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0: 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Starting things off with new Barry Can't Swim.

Mega. Not to be confused with that other Mega. This is a good kind of Mega, I think. This is a new one, Scenarios. It's called I Want It.

a very, very, very fine number from Tisha and Polena. It is called Tell Me. It's out on Major. This is BPM, the future sounds of the global dance floor. With me, David Stone, live in the mix on 88.5, your community radio in Edmonton, CJSR and CJSR.com. Tonight I'm going to be at MKHC. They're having a little summer patio party over there with my friend and yours, Felix Cartel.

Tonight at 11, Emmanuel Jala is in town tonight too, doing an Afro party with my good friend Degree at Alchemy. That's also the Fringe Festival this weekend in Edmonton. So, no limit. Makes you want to bump. Here's New Jord on Vintage Culture's Affairs label. Baby.

That's a new one from Goodfella and Yamaguchi with Karen Harding on vocals. That is called Ride. It has been released on Insomniac. This is BPM. I'm David Stone, live in the mix on 88.5 Radio for the people, by the people. Your community radio in Edmondson. CJSR. Coming in the mix right now.

Now on Rhythmica, that is Eudora Fairfax and Mishu with a track called Star, remixed by Mishu and my good friend and yours, Nick Degree. Outstanding. This is BPM on 88.5 CGSR, bringing you the future sounds of the global dance floor. Here's a new one on Medora's in the House. From Atsu and Henrik Schwartz, Alan Dixon on the mix. It's called Leave My Head Alone.

104.5. I'm David Stone, live in the mix. Here's new Flash Mob. When I got this, I was like, I like Flash Mob. I did not expect this kind of tune from them, though. But it's very good. Out on 8-Track and Friends, Flash Mob. It's called By My Side.

0: That was The Mechanism and Clapton teaming up with George
1: Bezerra?
0: Yes. Doing the disco. This is BPM on 88.5. I'm David Stone, live in the mix. Here's Ariel Free's latest on Black Book.

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1: a very, very cool version of the classic Moloko tune, Sing It Back. We're in the final stretch here on BPM, the future sounds of the global dance floor, on your community radio, Nemesis.

That brings us here to the end of another BPM on 88.5, your community radio in Edmonton. Thank you so much for tuning in. I've been your host, David Stone. DJDavidStone.com for everything that I'm up to, including links to all the previous playlists and whatnot for this show. This playlist will be up momentarily. Just look under the BPM on CGSR section. And this show will be up on Mixcloud and Soundcloud before the end of the weekend. Follow me on Instagram at David Stone, and you'll see the update when it shows up. We'll see you next Saturday. And if you want to see me live tonight, I will be at MKT, just south of White Avenue. Felix Cartel is going to be playing there. I'm going to be on the patio at 9, and then inside at 11. Fractal Frank, Nudie, it's going to be a good time over there.

Whatever you decide to do tonight, if you're going to stay in, if you're going to go out, have fun doing it. Enjoy yourself. Be kind to each other and be kind to yourself. It's a weird world out there. We just need to love each other and it'll be a little bit better. Stay tuned for Trance Time with Bob Ish coming up at the top of the hour. You've been listening to 88.5. This is Matt Fox to take us out. Thanks for listening. Bye-bye.

0: Do you know the indigenous name of where you live? Let's hear from Noella Steinhauer. The ward has been named in honor of a chief. His people played an important role in Edmonton's founding.
1: Papa Steu was a highly respected leader of the Papa Steu's band number 136. His name in English translates to large woodpecker. Papa Steu was also known as Papa Steu's. When the band signed into Treaty 6 in 1877, they were promised 249 square miles of land. They instead received 40 square miles. Originally, they were to settle in present-day Old Strathcona. However, settlers felt that it was a little too close, so the band agreed to move further south to the Mill Woods area. After more than a decade of hardship, many members either moved to other First Nations, were removed by Indian Affairs, or surrendered land under questionable circumstances. Papa Steu moved to St. Paul de Métis later in life. Papa Steu's descendants number in the thousands, some who live in the Edmonton area. Papa Steu. His name in English translates to large woodpecker.
0: We're grateful to Pipiguan, Pitaguan, and the City of Edmonton for permission to use these ward naming videos. Learn more at edmonton.ca/Indigenous Ward.
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Good evening, everyone. It's Trance Time on CJSR. In the background, we've got Stoneface Terminal with Hard Times, and then we start things off with Progression with Technophobia and the Ruben Duran and Daniel Wenroy mix. So just going to be doing a jam show where I just jam out, playing tracks that I feel like playing and want to hear again from the last couple weeks. So going to be doing more uplifting tech stuff today. So no progressive today. Going to start things off a little rougher. So this is Trance Time, a weekly radio show every Saturday from 8 till 10 p.m. with myself, Babish, live in the mix on CJSR 88.5 FM.

In the background, we've got T.O.M. Tom with Dream State Protocol. Before that, we had Airbase with Disappear. We had LAT with Almadel, page 205. And we have Mike FX with Take Me Home, or Talk to Me, sorry. Marco V with Panther. And you're all caught up. It's trance time on CJSR.

the background, we've got Para X with Still in My Heart. We had Nitrous Oxide with Noir. Fairy Corsten and Clarity with Reanimate. And Jess Take Me Away in a Sonin mix. And Zero and Pitch with Kaheya. Yeah, that track. Chance Time on CJSR.

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In the background, we've got DJ Cosmic Dream with Turtle Beach and the Solar Stone Extended Pure Mix, Signum with Champion, Richard Duran with Miratai, Leon Boulier with Trouble, and Pale X with Hibernationed. It's Trance Time on ZJSR.

In the background, we've got Paul Miller, DJ TH, Pink Control with Kiss of Death. We had David Forbes with Satellite, or David Forbes and Sue McLaren. And then we had Ali Gash with Evening Primrose, Ben Stand and Asteroid with Edge of the Atmosphere, and Dimension and Stan V with Lacrimosa. It's Trance Time on ZJSR.

In the background, we've got Nicholas with Panic Room. We had Umit Ozcan with Time Wave Zero. In the Mark Sherry and Bill Nelson mix, we have Simon Patterson with Ops, Meek Vendick with A Body Doc, and the track's called Wild and Loose. And we have Will Reese and New Spirit with Exodus. And that's it for the show this week. Head over to Mixcloud, search for DJ _ Babish, Trance Time, or CJSR. And you can find previous mixes in a couple days. You'll find this one. Probably be back with new tracks next week. We'll see. Maybe do a jam show, another one, but probably new tracks. So, till then, this has been Trance Time with myself, Babish, live in the mix on CJSR 88.5 FM. Stay tuned for some drum and bass with Nab the Dial.

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This is Tiny Machete, and this is my Womp set that I played this evening at the Womp Music Festival. Hope you enjoy.

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This is Tiny Machete. Hope you're having a wonderful evening and enjoying my special set for the WAMP Music Festival. Keep it locked.

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This whole hour played out near Evansburg, best time ever. Thank you so much for listening to Nab the Dial and supporting local musicians and drum and bass DJs in your community. Stay tuned, I'm here till 11. Oh, and the bumps-

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Good evening, CGSR. My name is Luke Piers, and this is Nab the Dial on 88.5 FM. Here's a sneak preview of my Womp set that I am playing this evening.

Yeah. 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

has been a special edition of Nab the Dial on CJSR. Luke Pierce special Womp set for Womp Music Festival. Shout out to all the organizers, volunteers, and other DJs who made the weekend so special. Thanks for listening, and we'll catch you next week.

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1: Information that you've been fed, that you feel, that you've been told is the truth, and then you find out that it's not the truth. 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
3: Rap avec mon copain Evidence, prend sa poésie jour après jour comme la France. On parle de Los Angeles et puis j'habite en France. Alors on se calme.

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1: You going after him. Oh, he cast him, too.
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0: 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Yeah,
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0: 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Yes, yes, yes.
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Arrested Development. Peace.

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I was picking up a suit from the dry cleaners, which is standard for me, Thursday, 12:30. I've got a pretty solid routine these days. I don't know, it just works for me. Anyway, I was leaving. I was getting in my car, and I went to adjust the rearview mirror. But in its reflection, just for a second, I saw a figure. Started to trigger, memories flooded back, stopped me in my tracks. Who was that? It was my lover.

years now, but I can't seem to pass it off as just a random event. It consumes me. I thought I was moving on, but I guess I was just switching off. And now I see my life as the banal slog it instantly became, and I don't know if I can go on the same.

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Thank you.

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You're tuned to Trigger Cuts, and I'm your host, Chad, your guide as we climb the charts on our way to a new number one that we'll be getting to at the end of the show. But on our way there, wow, lots of good stuff. New music from Guitar Wolf, the Not Know Hows, and the Twisted Teens. We'll also get to some returning favorites from Cola, Kurt Vile, and Big Brave. Starting things off, though, a new release debuting at number 30, the latest from LA singer-songwriter Shannon Lay, the follow-up to her excellent 2023 covers collection, a collection of original music called Past the Veil. Let's find a cut from that right now on the mighty CJSR.

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native, sings into a smoking gun!

Japanese garage punk legend Guitar Wolf back with a new album, More Jet, on Goner Records, debuting at number 27 this week on the CJSR charts. Big special in there, back on the charts with the Oh Joy EP. We heard from Buildings and Food in their new album, Utori. Very much the opposite of the Guitar Wolf ending to that set. Very chill, kind of ambient electronic music. Shannon Lay, also chill, with Past the Veil, sitting at number 30, making its chart debut. We're counting down the most played albums for the week ending August 11th, 2026. The show's called Trigger Cuts. I'm your host, Chad. So glad to be your chart guide today. Up next, we'll be hearing from Earth Angel, coming in at the number 26 spot. An artist who has spent time kind of all across Canada, I think is currently based in Manitoba. Vancouver before that, Victoria before that, and born right here in Edmonton. We have her Blue Hour EP making its chart debut at number 26 this week. Let's get right into it. 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

At number 23 this week, debuting, that's the Nubian Twist, Chasing Shadows out on Strut Records. Taxi Girls before that out of Montreal with a new record, Static, out on Stomp Records. At number 25, Elizabeth Shepherd with Michael Alcapinti, Sunshine in My Bones, and Earth Angel, also known as Leah Magnan, originally from right here in Edmonton, currently based out in Manitoba. The Blue Hour EP sits at number 26. We're counting down the most played albums for the week ending August 11th, 2026. I'm your host, Chad, guiding you up Chart Mountain as we get to a new number one at the end of the show. But we're still in the early leg of our trip here, so we're going to keep on pushing forward with The Satisfactory, their self-titled release, sitting at number 22 on the CJSR charts.

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1: Boom. A film about the Sonic. All five original members of the pioneering, squash-buckling, rock and rollin' band The Sonics sit and rave about how these underdogs all managed to become the phenomenon they were.
2: They sound fucking dangerous.
1: That they were. The screening comes your way on Wednesday the 26th of... Wait. This month. Come to the theater early for a performance from The Brutals at 6:30 before the film starts at 7 p.m.
0: For tickets and information, visit metrocinema.org.

from right here in Edmonton. That's Craig H. sitting at number 19 with the Compassion Dial. Sunday Club in there with their self-titled release out on Paperbag Records, sitting at number 20. At 21, it's Sunforger with Wait. The Satisfactory kicked off that set. We're counting down the most played albums on the CJSR charts. I'm your host, Chad. Of course, we're coming at you from the basement of the Students Union Building right here on the U of A campus. That's the headquarters of the mighty CJSR. And thanks so much for tuning in today. We got another local act starting off our next set, a debut from the Not Know Hows and their new album, What? These guys generously played a CJSR fundraiser a few years back. They put on a super fun live show, and I liked what I saw. So that's my endorsement. Go check out the Not Know Hows. However, you must know how to spell it. It's not as in you are tying the knot, and no as in

0: 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So much so that we've been tracking them down.
1: My name is Alice.
2: My name is Karen Nkrumah.
1: I am
2: the other co-president of Black Future Lawyers. The whole purpose of the club is to let Black students know that a pathway to law is realistic for them.
1: Which is why we are the future lawyers, because it's not just a dream. Like, you're aspiring, you are the future. It is defined.
2: And that there are ways that they can get there with mentorship and community and lots of resources that we provide with our club.
1: You can only make a change from the system once you're in it. That's what we want all of our general members and club members to do.
3: Adjourned.
0: That's the U of A Black Future Lawyers student chapter. Find them on Instagram at bfl.uofa.
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At number 15 on the charts, that's Tongues of Fire, bringing the heat. Before the break in that set, we heard from Kurt Vile, Philadelphia's Been Good to Me, sitting at number 16 back on the charts. Telehealth in there, it's Green World Image out of Seattle. And from right here in Edmonton, we have the Not Know Hows kicking off that set with their album What, debuting at the number 18 spot. Dear listener, I'm your host, Chad. We are halfway through the charts now, halfway through the show, and on our way to a new number one. Over the next hour, we've got music from Zune. We've got music from Big Brave. We've got La Securite and so much more. Starting us off, Newfoundland Labrador artist Robert Humber, Into Air. This very chill record has been sitting on the top half of the charts for a few weeks now. Here it is now at number 14. And stay

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the latest on the Montreal Bon Sound label, Powerhouse by Magi Merlin, sitting at number 11 on the CJSR charts this week. Francis of Delirium before that, back on the charts with Run, Run, Pure Beauty, a debut at 13. Split release from Calgary's Ekthros and Oklahoma-based noise artist Hidalgoji Harjo. Robert Humber before that at number 14 with Into Air. That brings you back here on Trigger Cuts. I'm your host, Chad, your chart guide. Make it from number 30 all the way up to a new number 1 at the end of the show. It's time for us to get into the top 10, dear listener. The best of the best. Cola starting off that journey with Cost of Living Adjustment right now on the mighty CJSR.

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La Securité, closing that set at number 7 with their second full-length release, Bingo, out on Mothland Records. At number 8, Anadol and Mary Clock back on the charts together with Manivelle. A debut at number 9 from Andrew Saw. The album American Rough is out on Bloodshot Records, and we heard from Cola kicking off that set at number 10 with Cost of Living Adjustment. You're tuned to the mighty CJSR, campus-based community radio, coming at you from the basement of the Students' Union Building, right here on the U of A campus. I'm your host, Chad, here on Trigger Cuts. Just a few more tracks to get to on our way to a brand new number one at the end of the show. We're so close to the summit of this mountain of charts, dear listener. Starting us off now at number 6, it's Zune, who had the number one spot 2 charts in a row, and now is stepping back, letting someone else take the privilege. Happy Thought School is the new release. Let's check it out right now on CJSR.

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Broken Social Scene at number 4 with their delightful new album Remember the Humans. Shub in there at number 5 with Heritage. And we heard from Zune taking us to Happy Thought School at the number 6 spot. We're counting down the most played albums for the week ending August 11th, 2026. This next release, holding steady at number 3, it's Big Brave In Grief or In Hope. I was driving home pretty late a few days ago, and a track from this came on, and it kind of scared me. So I hope to scare you a little bit, dear listener. Some music from Big Brave right now on the mighty CJSR.

0: Ghost Cartridge, Looking Into People's Windows. Creepy. That sits at number 2 this week on the CJSR charts. Big Brave before that with the very intense In Grief or In Hope, sitting again at number 3. Well, dear listener, that takes us to the end of yet another episode of Trigger Cuts. What sits atop the charts for the week ending August 11th, 2026? It's the second full-length release of 2026 from New Orleans duo The Twisted Teens. Back in February, they released the excellent Blame the Clown. They had a little EP right before that. They had a self-titled release before that. They're on a roll. Florida Water Blues is their new full-length, and word is they've got a third full-length ready to go in the fall. So 2026, it's the year of the Twisted Teens. We're going to hear the title track from this record right after one more word from our sponsors over at Blind Man Brewing. Check out blindmanbrewing.com to stay up to date with the latest flavorful innovations in craft beer. Thanks so much for tuning in. I've been your host, Chad. I'll catch you next time with another set of the CJSR Top 30.
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Hello and welcome to Jazzology. My name is Steve McLeod. Thank you so much for tuning in. I really do appreciate it. We'll start the program off today in Pittsburgh for the debut recording from guitarist John Shannon. His new one is A Day in Tarifa, and we listen to Shadow Catcher, Cliff Barnes on the organ, and James Johnson III on drums. Here is John Shannon starting off Jazzology for another week.

Originally from Latvia, but now based in the Netherlands, that was alto saxophonist Mara Seyane and her quartet. Her new disc is Sonu Zils. We heard Prelude and 58. That was Mara Seyane. And starting off Jazzology this week was guitarist John Shannon. His latest is A Day in Tarifa, and we heard Shadow Catcher. And up next, we're going to a big band led by New York-based composer and conductor Miho Hazama, working with the Danish radio big band, and the name of that recording is Frames, and we're going to hear the track And the Door Unleashed. Here is Miho Hazama and the Danish radio big band right here on CJSR's Jazzology.

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drummer Elvin Jones live at Pookie's Pub in New York City. And this was a previously unreleased live recording on the Blue Note Jazz label. It was recorded between July 28th and 30th of 1967, only 2 weeks after the passing of Elvin's former band leader, John Coltrane, on July 17th. And the band he put together for this performance on the tenor sax was Joel Farrell, on the piano was Billy Green, and the bassist was Wilbur Little. And the track was Raunchy Rita. That was Elvin Jones. And starting off the set was composer and conductor Miho Hazama and the Danish Radio Big Band. Their new release is Frames, we heard, and The Door Unleashed. That was Miho Hazama. 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We'll be back with more instrumental jazz programming right after we take this break.

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3: Welcome back to Jazzology, and I am your host, Steve McLeod. Thanks so much for tuning in. And up next, we're going to guitarist Alex Goodman. The name of the new recording from him is Home Ground. He's come back from New York City to his hometown of Toronto to record this. The track we're going to listen to is Everything I've Got, along with guitarist Reg Swagger, bassist Neil Swainson, and drummer Adam Arruda. Here is guitarist Alex Goodman, right here on CJSR's Jazzology.

That spirited affair was brought to you by drummer Bobby Weens, and the title track from his latest disc is Focus. Along for the ride was pianist Tom Amend, bassist Seth Lewis, and the trumpet player was Gabriel Mervine. That was Bobby Weens. And starting off the set, guitarist Alex Goodman. His latest is Home Ground. The track was Everything I've Got. Up next, we're going to a little fusion from 1977. Keyboardist Mike Nock put the recording out, Magic Mansions. We're going to listen to Mambukaba, Charlie Mariano on the soprano, Ron McClure on the bass, and Al Foster on the drums. Here is keyboardist Mike Nock, right here on CJSR's Jazzology.

0: Drummer Ulysses Owens Jr. and his Generation Y Sextet from their latest disc, Kind of Grunge, where they've taken some tunes from the grunge era of rock and revisited them in a jazz fashion. That was Nirvana's Smells Like Teen Spirit. That was Ulysses Owens Jr. And before that was keyboardist Mike Nock. His 1977 recording was Magic Mansions. And the track was Mambukaba. You're listening to Jazzology right here on CJSR. I'm your host, Steve McLeod. We'll be back with more instrumental jazz after we take this break.
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2: Welcome back to the program, and thank you so much for tuning in to Jazzology. I'm your host, Steve McLeod, and up next, we're going to bassist Joel Kelsey and the title track from his latest disc, Substrate. On the recording is Alex Beltran on the tenor saxophone, Tom Vaitsis on the piano, and the drummer is Kurt Lubay. Here is Joel Kelsey right here on CJSR's Jazzology.

That was the Holland Court Jazz Trio from their latest disc, Inverted Tango. They wanted to include a monk-style composition on this recording, so they composed a counterfact to Monk's Baya, and this was Haya. Dave Mark on the piano, Frank Wagner on the bass, and the drummer was Dave Mead. That was the Holland Court Jazz Trio. Before that was bassist Joel Kelsey, and the title track from his latest disc is Substrate. Up next, going to drummer Mike Clark from his latest disc, Time Without Beginning. We're going to listen to the standard Softly as in a Morning Sunrise. Eddie Henderson on the trumpet, Patrice Rushen on the saxophone, and S.E.A. Ocon S.E.A. on the bass. Here is Mike Clark right here on CJSR's Jazzology.

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0: trumpet player David Smith from his latest disc, Red Stone. We heard Maceo. And that was Dan Pratt on the saxophone, Nate Radley on the guitar, Gary Wang on the bass, and Alan Mednard on the drums. That was David Smith. Before that, drummer Mike Clark. His new one is Time Without Beginning. The track was Softly as in a Morning Sunrise. You're listening to Jazzology right here on CJSR. I'm your host, Steve McLeod. If you have any comments about today's program, please let me know through the email jazzology@cjsr.com. We'll be back with more Jazzology right after we take this break.
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2: Boom. 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A film about the Sonic. 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
1: 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I'm your host, Steve McLeod. Thanks so much for tuning in. And up next, we're going to 1993 for drummer Chad Wackerman's recording of The View. Going to listen to Close to Home. Keyboardist Jim Fox, bassist Jimmy Johnson, and guitarist Alan Holdsworth join Chad Wackerman right here on CJSR's

This is a brand new reissue from Irish drummer John Wadham's 1978 recording, Drums and Friends. The track was Footprints. His friends on this track were guitarist Lewis Stewart and bassist Frank Hess. That was John Wadham. And before that was drummer Chad Wackerman. His 1993 recording was The View, and we heard Close to Home. Well, Jazzology is coming to a close another week. I'd like to thank you so much for tuning in. I hope you enjoyed the music as much as I enjoyed bringing it to you. 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Listen to it anywhere, anytime. And the other jazz show that happens right here on CJSR is on Thursday afternoons, 2 to 3. That wonderful show is Kind of Jazz with your host, Randy Talbot. Stick around at the end of this program because you're up for a reissue of the news program Pivot Points, originally aired on Wednesday at 5 p.m. I'm going to leave you with a rather lengthy track. It's a live recording from trumpet player Alex Sipiagan, live at Smalls. We're going to listen to Live Score. Seamus Blake on the sax, David Kokoski on the piano, Boris Kozlov on the bass, and Nate Smith on drums. Thanks again for tuning in. Stay safe. Take care. Talk to you next week.

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1: Do you know the indigenous name of where you live? Let's hear from Leona Makokas. The ward's name aims to discuss gender, sexuality, and belonging.
2: Dastawinowuk. Dastawinowuk. Through ceremony, the name Dastawinowuk came to an elder to name the northern ward. Dastawinowuk is the term Nehiyawuk, or Cree people, used to refer to the LGBTQ2S+ community. It roughly translates to in between people. Many Dastawinowuk were lodge makers or medicine people and had their own laws from the Creator to follow. Nehiyo elders share that within the Nehiyo worldview, there are 8 genders, but there's only one Atzak, spirit. Long ago, Dastawinowuk were accepted in both women's and men's roles. It was truly up to the individual, and they were never questioned. They were free to move between roles. Our culture demonstrates individual liberty as well as collectivity. Napehganak participated with the men in ceremonies as men. The name was chosen to honor Dastawinowuk ancestors, those with us today and those to come. The hope is that the name opens up conversations about roles and how we may support and uplift all peoples. Dastawinowuk. Dastawinowuk is the term Nehiyawuk used to refer to the LGBTQ2S and community.
1: We're grateful to Pipiguan, Pitaguan, and the City of Edmonton for permission to use these ward naming videos. 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

0: pivot points, not swivel, though that is a synonym. 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I'm your host, Asa Chishti, news director at CJSR. This week on Pivot Points, we are getting into it. Justice, injustice, locally and globally. 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
1: Hi.
0: A former police officer, Dan now works as a criminologist. He's also an instructor in the Justice Studies program at Northwest College. Kelsey Lysing.
2: Hi.
0: Kelsey Lysing. A registered nurse and activist, she bridges healthcare and human rights, specifically related to Palestine, through Canadian Nurses for Justice in Palestine, as well as through Alberta Health Services. Samira Moyaddin.
3: Thanks for having me.
0: Samira Moyaddin is an award-winning journalist and filmmaker. After a decade as a producer and host at CBC, she left to found On the Line Media, an independent digital journalism outlet and broadcaster. The next section is general questions. This is a segment where we get to know each other because we are people and not just our positions or our labor. Samira, I'll begin with you. What is keeping you up at night these days?
3: Everything is keeping me up. I'm watching to see if a nuclear bomb is going to be dropped on my home country of Iran. I am watching to see what the next stage of genocide is in Gaza. A lot keeps me up at night. Yeah.
2: I think similarly, yeah, I always Palestine. I think more specifically now that I've found an outlet for my anger and need for justice, I'm trying to think how I can best reach people to get them to know even what's going on, because I feel like people are kept out of it in Canada specifically.
1: The fact we're going backwards in a lot of ways. I think that we have tacitly started to approve racism. We've tacitly started to think genocide is okay, whether it's in Canada or Palestine. And we somehow make excuses for these things. And we have government leaders across the world that make us think and make many people think that these views are now fine to have when they used to be views that were held within the shadows.
0: You know, usually this is the part where I say, light stuff. Thank you all for being here. Anything that you all would like to add to what you heard from each other on that?
3: I just want to pick up on what Dan said. I think he's right in that we've made certain things acceptable again and also made people feel emboldened to voice those unacceptable things. And I think that has a lot to do with, for me, the way Israel has been able to decimate every institution that we held as something that humanity had built together to push back on not only the crimes that were perpetuated over the past centuries, but what is and is not acceptable. The mass killing of journalists, the mass killing of healthcare workers. These are things that will come to our doorstep eventually. We've already seen drones, our own governments here, taking part in that drone technology. We've seen flock cameras in the US. And I just think things are coming to our doorstep and we don't quite understand the boomerang effect that is happening, but it will come around.
0: Absolutely. And the word impunity comes to mind. You know, that has been one of the words that I have not been able to stop hearing as an echo, especially when it comes to Israel, when it comes to Palestine, but also bringing it to a very hyper-local level as well. Like, that word still rings true, as you're saying. It is very much a boomerang. I'll switch to the next section now, which is called Rapid Round. It's also called Yalla, Vamos, Allons-y, avec vitesse. And it's a quick set of questions to warm you up. Yes, no, true or false. Abstentions aren't allowed. Don't overthink this. Coffee or tea?
1: Tea.
3: I do both during the day. Black tea.
2: Coffee. I wouldn't survive without it.
0: Cats or dogs?
2: Come on. I would have, as a child, said dogs, and now in my adult

0: life, I think I'm saying cats.
1: My cat is 18. I'm going to go with cats.
2: Dogs.
3: Early riser or late sleeper? Samira, we'll begin with you on this one.
1: I'm both.
0: late sleeper, definitely.
3: Individual or team sports?
0: Team, for sure.
2: Individual.
1: Always team. I can't do the individual sports. I don't even know what that means.
3: French fries with mayo?
1: No.
2: Yes.
0: Yeah, why not?
3: I'm also team mayo. A great place in the Yukon Territory as well, mayo. Next question is journalism doing a good job right now?
2: Sometimes. Depends on the journalist, depends on the platform. There's also the faux journalism where people get all their media off of Instagram or TikTok, which frightens me. And I think you just have to be very cautious of where you get your media from.
0: Kind of similar answer. I guess it depends what we're talking about. I feel like journalism has changed. Like in the past, we would assume that's our mainstream media. And we always would, I don't know, I grew up watching it thinking, okay, you know, you got one side's a little more liberal, one side's a little more conservative, try to meet in the middle. And now everyone's lying to us in mainstream media. So agreed that other people that are propping up journalism in new ways, obviously Samira, I look to during different times the last few years, just to get some actual facts, because we need facts to understand what's going on.
1: Is this a rapid question?
3: No, it's not. It's not. This question sort of starts opening things up.
1: Okay, the answer for me is no. I don't think, if you want to go to media that isn't corporate, yes, there are some real highlights. And there's some real amazing journalists inside those corporations who are daily struggling to get news out. But I would say that overall, particularly in Canada, I think in the US and other parts of the world, they do a much better job. I think that in Canada, when it comes particularly to the Israel-Palestine coverage, it is woefully bad. Not only is it bad, but journalists here act like the spokesperson of the spokesperson. So I would give it a real failing grade, F.
3: Follow-up to that is, do you believe in the public broadcaster? Samira, maybe we can go with you first.
1: 100%. I believe in our public broadcaster. And that's why I critique it as much as I can. It's because I care about it. I think it shouldn't be defunded. And I think that it needs to actually live up to its mandate. I 100% care about it.
3: Dan, would you want to field this question next?
2: Yeah, no, it's one of those. Yes, I do believe in the public broadcaster, as long as the public broadcaster isn't being puppeted by somebody. Everyone has a reason to do things, and oftentimes that reason is money. And even if you're a public broadcaster and you know that you don't want to bite the hand that feeds you, you may provide a version of events that may or may not be a version of events that needs to be out there.
0: By public broadcaster, we mean...
3: So this question is kind of, it's a little open. I mean, usually people are like, do you mean the CBC or do you mean the idea of the public broadcaster? Mm-hmm. So you can interpret it how you want, but maybe you can tell us how you're interpreting it.
0: Well, first, it sounded like it just meant the idea of public broadcasting. And yeah, of course, I don't think as soon as private money gets involved, we're already losing the essence of journalism.
3: Terrific. Thank you. There are sometimes trick questions in there. That wasn't one of them. The one I asked last week was rideshare or transit? And I was like, you can have both. It's false binary. Specific questions is the next segment. This segment has questions tailored to you and your practice. Samira, you're working on a documentary about the student encampment at the University of Toronto. Why did you want to focus on those peaceful protests supporting a free Palestine?
1: I was there at the moment that the students breached the fence. A couple of weeks before they did that, they reached out to me and said, we would like for you to be there with us. We'd like for you to cover it. So I felt a sense of responsibility to be there. And I stayed there for the next 63 days. That it was there. And it really, the reason I want to make a documentary about this is to act as a bulwark against the way these students were portrayed and against the way the encampment was portrayed in legacy media, in corporate media. It was called Tentafada, Little Gaza, you know, all of these sorts of things. These students were called terrorists, Hamas supporters, everything you can think of. And that wasn't what was going on at all. And, you know, many people don't know this, but the encampment that was at the University of Toronto.

0: was the longest running encampment in the world. It was the longest running continuous encampment in the world. And it was decidedly very different. And particularly the University of Toronto behaved very differently with the students than other universities. I mean, look at Edmonton. It, you know, quashed that encampment down, I think, within an, I don't even know, did it even go up? Did the tents even go up in Edmonton? I have no idea. But it was very fast. Same thing with York University. And so I really want to look at, you know, what is it about the University of Toronto? What was the divestment? What were the students calling for? Because the other film that I've seen about the encampments, titled The Encampments, which was focusing on Columbia, it really didn't get into why Columbia was complicit. It felt to me like one long newsreel. And as someone who was tapped in and watching the news every day, I just felt like I was watching CNN on a big screen. So I really want to look at how these universities are complicit and how academia is tied to the Israel project.
1: Thank you, Samira. Dan, you had a public resignation from the Edmonton Police Commission. You're from a police family. In your own words, your positionality as a straight, white dude who knows about the police state from different vantage points makes it very useful for you to advocate the way you do. What is up with the Edmonton Police Service and Commission right now?
2: Well, I think they're in an interesting space and place. Policing is an ever-changing monolithic bureaucracy, so it's tries to change, but it fails to change often. And if you look at right now with the Edmonton Police Service, and specifically on the topic of Palestine, you have a chief of police who went to a course and a program in Israel, which people are asking questions about. And it feels as though the police commission and the police service don't want to answer those questions. This isn't the first police leader in Canada or in Edmonton to go to that course in Israel. This is something that's been going on for years. What is taught there is kind of, it seems to be behind closed doors to some degree. And I think that's one of the things when you look at policing as an institution, there's a requirement of neutrality. And that means that the police have to be neutral regardless of the incident or political background of what's going on. Of course, when you take your uniform off, you can vote how you want. But once you put that uniform on, you don't get that option. And you have to treat everyone in the same vein. And I don't think that's been done. And I use an example oftentimes when I talk about this in classrooms. Every year for years, we've had a white Aryan protest that comes to Edmonton, and they march across the bridge. And for about 4 years, Patrick Roussage, a police officer, was the sergeant in hate crimes. Patrick Roussage is from Africa, from Kenya. And he would go and he would shake the hands of the organizers of the white supremacy group and say, well, I'm here for your protection. I'm here to make sure you're safe. That's the role of the police. It doesn't matter what, it should never matter what the political leanings of any protest group are. The role of the police is to keep those individuals safe and allow that peaceful protest to occur, regardless of what the police chief or anyone around them think. And I think we've lost our way a little bit there. I think, you know, I saw the recent police commission meetings where they're basically saying we want to ban public questions. And, you know, if you go back to where policing started in England, Robert Peel is known for the Peelian principles. And Peel principle number 9 is police are the public and the public are the police. And the only difference is that the police get paid to provide security for the community. And if we've lost that, where we are, where the police are no longer seen as embedded with communities, regardless of the backgrounds of the communities, we have lost the plot when it comes to community-based policing.
1: Oof. Occupied Palestine. Such a battleground, you know, like literally, but also it ends up being a training ground. And to Samira's point earlier, it boomerangs into how policing happens in our communities. And we know disproportionately who is represented in prisons. We know disproportionately who is stopped at police checks or carded and you name it. So, Kelsey, let's chat about Heritage Days. I appreciated what you'd said about hoping that the Palestine action at the Israeli pavilion opened and moved the conversation rather than shut it down. Where are Heritage Day organizers operating from, neutrality or otherwise?
3: I never like to assume how people are showing up when I think about these kind of convos, because if they're showing up, there's a chance that there's going to be some connection and some open communication. Knowing what I know about how the past has kind of shook out, I know IJV, Independent Jewish Voices, have been emailing with Heritage Festival for not just this year, but previous years, and have not really gotten a response. And so knowing that, I think we're going into it with a little bit of caution. However, I don't know, whenever I've entered conversations like this, whether it's with health organizations advocating for policy, you're going to meet people that might be a little more closed. But I've found if I show up as open as possible, assuming good intent, then it gives them the opportunity to also show up with the same good intent. Like, we're all just here trying to make sure we're equitable and not supporting genocide. So, yeah, I would say hopefully they're coming to the table like that.
1: Thank you, Kelsey. You know, going back to this phrase or expression, which is negotiating in the language of the oppressors, is not a negotiation. The way to engage with the system is so narrow, and democracy ends up feeling not very democratic because of institutions like media being complicit, you know, being more corporate-y than not. Thank you all. You're listening to Pivot Points on CJSR. I'm your host, Asa Chishti, news director at the station. Today, I'm speaking with three people who are oriented towards justice. In studio with me are registered nurse and human rights advocate, Kelsey Leising, a former police officer with the Edmonton Police Services, who is now a criminologist and justice instructor at a local college, Dan Jones. Joining us virtually, award-winning journalist and writer, Samira Moyaddin. For our listeners, Samira beamed just an incredible smile at me after I said that. Next section is the focus question round to allow us all to discuss today's topic together in a focused way. How are systems currently designed to deal with miscarriages of justice? Whether it's the Edmonton Police Commission or even something as public as Edmonton Heritage Days. Who wants to go first?
2: Our current systems are not designed to deal with miscarriages of justice, in my opinion. I think our current systems are designed to do exactly what they've been doing. Before I came here, I was on Instagram for a minute, which I try to avoid, and I saw a clip of the lawyer for the separatist group talking about First Nations people. And then he said they should be Last Nations people, because they're last in life expectancy, they're last in income, they're last in all of these things. And then he said they're first in alcohol abuse, and they're first, and it was a horrific thing that was put out there. And then my question is to them, is to the people that do that, is why? Why has there been a 53% increase in the incarceration of Indigenous people in the past 10 years, even with the implementation of GLADU? Because our systems are doing what they were designed to do, unfortunately. You go back to the Bago Commission, I think it was 1869, that first talked about residential schools and made residential schools a mandatory thing in this country. You had a prime minister in John A. Macdonald, and you had his right-hand person in Duncan Campbell Scott talking about how the Indian Act is a temporary act and will be abolished once every Indian man, woman, and child has been absorbed to the body politic. We are still doing it. We are still legislatively impacting our Indigenous populations in this country. The system is not set up for miscarriages of justice. And I'll use a personal example. An individual who is very close to me, her brother was wrongfully convicted of a homicide. Indigenous individual. Because I had connections in the legal world, someone did an appeal of this case and got him acquitted of the homicide he was convicted for. But for them knowing me and having a connection to somebody in justice, that would never have happened, and that individual could be serving a life sentence for a murder that they did not commit. Our systems are not about misjustice and miscarriages of justice. Our systems are about making sure the systems function the way that they are. And what we need is a reset. We need to change who is in leadership roles, whether that be government, whether that be on the bench, and start with an understanding of of the populations that we're dealing with. And when I look at justice specifically, myself and Dr. Tempatori Oyola and Dr. Sandra Becerius from the University of Alberta here wrote a paper on looking at the social determinants of health and crime, and that they're almost identical. And if these things are almost identical, then why do we take one and we put handcuffs on it, and then one we look from a health lens? And I think until we start to make those changes and make those understanding and lead with compassion, not empathy, because we could go into a whole issue around how empathy can create bias, but leading with compassion and how compassion in the systems is vacant and we're missing it. And until we start to do that, our systems will never be about miscarriages of justice. They will be maintaining the status quo in the face of all opposition.
3: You're speaking too logically. Well, the people at the top of these systems, they're happy to see us fighting each other and these culture wars, and they're happy to see us get mad that white supremacists call First Nations last nations, and then they're happy to see the fighting all the ways, because then we're not fighting the actual problem, which, as you said, is the system and the people at the top of it.
1: You know, to take a prairie-based example, big anniversary of Colton Bushy's murder and the way that the legal proceedings went about, and Gerald Stanley, and exactly as you've said, and I've heard it before, the system isn't broken. It's doing what it's designed to do. Samira, anything you want to add there?
0: Yeah, I mean, I'm not a lawyer, and, you know, or so it's difficult for me to talk about, you know, how to get justice. But I think that, you know, I want to echo what people are saying. I don't think that the system is broken. I think it's working perfectly well. And unfortunately, you know, to pick up off what Kelsey said, I think that we are all looking for a purity of politics. We're busy fighting each other instead of looking at what needs to be done, which to me is just solidarity, solidarity, solidarity, with whatever group you think that is feeling that injustice. You know, when you're reporting on things, even when it's Colton Bushy or this Cindy Gladue case that I did extensive reporting on at the CBC, was so horrific. And yet, you know, it was just, what was it, 2 years ago, 2.5 years ago, where these hockey boys were acquitted, even though we know they were sending text messages to each other saying, oh, just say she came into the room and wanted to do X, Y, and Z to all of us. I mean, that wasn't enough. You know, it wasn't enough for her to give the testimony, and it wasn't enough the fact that they all colluded to say the same thing. So I think that, you know, in terms of justice, maybe we need to look outside of the system in order to obtain that. And what that means, I'm not talking about vigilantism. I'm just saying that we need to figure out different ways to hold people accountable. And I go back to what I started this conversation with, the institutions that we all bought into, that we are members of, that some of us pay union dues to, have failed us colossally. And so I think we need to think of new ways to find accountability.
1: I'm just going to play a quick clip from Sena Saeed and then ask the next question. This was to mark the anniversary of Palestinian journalists being killed and targeted.
4: Every inch of our country is complicit, and it's a word that still feels insufficient to describe exactly what we did, what we are doing, what we've allowed, what we have justified, and what we continue to bury every single day. But tonight we speak of the complicity of our storytellers, our institution of journalism, the co-authors of the extermination.
1: You know, there's a long comma there, storytellers, police officers, and not just officers, but the institution of policing, peace officers, healthcare workers, the bias that exists in so many of these institutions, the same institutions which have largely been gutted by our taxpayers' dollars or arms deals, you name it. Asking you three directly, in this moment, what is a possible way forward for justice? What do we do next?
0: I think the first thing for me is, I think we need to, Canada is very different from other countries that I've lived in, been to, covered. People are very, I don't want to say apathetic here, but they're very comfortable, and they think that

0: they have no involvement with what is happening in the rest of the world. You know, when we know for a fact that Canadian armed forces were involved in the bombing of Iran, someone was just awarded for, Canadian armed force personnel. I forget his name, was just given an award for his involvement in that. And we have a prime minister who said, you know, I'm for these strikes, when we know that this entire war on Iran was based on lies. Iran was not an imminent threat to anyone. It was certainly not an imminent threat nuclear-wise. We know that Rafael Grossi, the head of the IAEA, said it in February of 2026, and also said it in June of 2025, before the 12-day war on Iran began. So, you know, when you think about the fact that we are living in this world where all of these institutions have failed us and instead decided it's more important to carry water for Israel than live up to our own mandates or our own reputations, I think there needs to be a bit of a reckoning. You know, that quote you played, that track you played from Sana Saeed, talking about maybe the word complicity isn't enough. I think complicity, the word, almost involves a sort of, well, we'll sit back. That's the extent of our complicity, when we know that's not true, right? Canada has sent more than 400,000 bullets to Israel since October 7th, 2023. And you can fact check that. It's like 400,021 or something like that. And we don't know how many of those bullets went into the throats, heads, and necks of little children in Gaza. But we're happy to send them, right? But we don't think of Canada in that way. And I think that we need to start holding our lawmakers to account. And I really push back on this idea of journalists being storytellers. I think, you know, something went very wrong when journalists started to refer to themselves as storytellers. We're not Rafi. You know, I don't do nursery rhymes. I'm not a storyteller. I'm a journalist. And I think journalists need to go back to being those figures that were not liked, that were hated, that were feared, and adopt that role again, rather than wanting to be everybody's buddy. We shouldn't be people's buddies, certainly not the people that in power who we need to hold to account.
1: The word that I often go to is menace. We must be more of a menace to people in positions of power and influence and decision makers. Anyone else who wants to answer that question, what do we do next in this moment for justice? What is a possible way forward?
2: When I think about it, and like we said, the complicity, it feels like Canadians are almost okay sitting in this complicity, and that extends to politicians and these systems, the chief of police, Warren Dreikel. I feel like to wake these people up, there needs to be something. And to me, that's kind of what Samira said, like really holding these politicians accountable, like asking them the hard questions and don't let go until they answer. Because if you're starting with the politeness politics like we do in Canada and that doesn't work, you can't just stop there. I mean, you can, but then we're just letting them take over us and now we're in fascism. So we need to use our freedom of expression for what it's used for, which is have our voices be heard, whether that means you bird dog these people, you ask them in public what's going on here, because they're not listening. And then just keep getting more people involved, because at the end of the day, humans can't avoid the feeling of like being disliked. And if enough of us are finally waking up and having these convos, we wouldn't be having this convo after October 7th, like right after, because we would have been immediately branded anti-Semitic. But now we're at least able to have these convos. And so I think if we keep pushing those convos into the mainstream, eventually these other higher power institutions are going to feel that. They're going to feel that heat, and they're going to feel like, okay, maybe I can't just be so emboldened to be racist anymore.
1: Dan, same question for you. What do we do about justice now?
3: Well, I'm going to put my rose-colored glasses on for a second and be a believer in things. Humanize. Distance breeds fear, and proximity breeds care and love. And if we're proximate to people and we start to see people for people and we humanize, my friend Myrna McCallum on her podcast, The Trauma-Informed Lawyer, did one called "To Dehumanize is to Traumatize." And that's what we do. We dehumanize, and it becomes easier. It's actually, I think, it's a way to protect ourselves from post-traumatic stress responses in policing. If I were to look at these people as the other, that's not going to affect me when they're overdosing, when they're violent, when they're in gangs. change that, flip it, start to be see these individuals as human beings who have gone through something, who have gone through trauma, who we need to start understanding that trauma that people have gone through and that creates not as an excuse of what's happening, but gives a reason for these things that happen. And I think that's one of the things that's lacking in justice. I think it's lacking in so many things. I was very fortunate in my career to present at a conference with Gábor Máté, who is Hungarian and Jewish. And he got up right at the very beginning of the conference and spoke out against what was going on in Palestine. And I think it's, again, a divisive tool of the population that wants us to be divisive to say that all Jewish people are in agreement with what's going on in Palestine. That's not true. We know that's not true. And that goes back to your comment about being anti-Semitic. If you start talking about pro-Palestine or you start talking about genocide. It was interesting when we look at genocide in the nation and this country. I was doing presentations to all the police service when I was in a specific role on what I called legislative genocide and cultural genocide of indigenous populations in Canada. At the time, this person's not there now, but a deputy chief came to me and said, you can't use the term genocide when you're talking about indigenous Canadians. How do you think, and this was a quote, the Jewish population would feel if you use the term genocide? And I said, you know what, it's actually interesting because I was at a meeting with, because at the time we had a Jewish community liaison, and the individuals at this table agreed with the term genocide in Canada. And this term genocide is a divisive term as well, because people don't truly understand it. And I think the reason that we don't truly understand it is because we have an inability to fathom the horrific things that occur unless we've been around the horrific things that occur, or we really are purposeful and mindful about understanding. If we're just sitting on the outside going, well, this can't be true, this can't be happening, this can't be this, this can't be that, we must follow the positive news story because I want to believe that the positive is happening. And I think that's the thing that we need to do, is we need to be mindful and we need to humanize everyone. And we need to look at that. And I think once we start doing that, and this is one of my, like, if I could do anything in the world, I would just turn off the internet. Because it takes away the anonymity. It takes away the ability for someone to say something horrible and hurtful and not realize what they're doing. And we've seen increase in suicide rates. We've seen reduction in literacy rates as a result of this thing called the internet. And I think it also reduces our ability to be compassionate, our ability to see everyone as a human being, regardless of where they're from, and then start there. And if we start there, I think we can change systems.
1: At the same time, we've also seen how repression of the internet in more militarized states or moments, such as Iran, such as Kashmir, has been used to repress what's actually happening. You know, one of the best projects to emerge out of this hellhole moment has been eSIMS for Gaza, right? And the incredible work that community members from across the spectrum who have fundraised at enormous cost just to make sure the story keeps getting out, because journalists can't get in unless they're escorted by the Israeli offensive forces.
0: I just want to jump off what Dan was saying. I don't think that, you know, in terms of genocide, I don't think that it's inherently divisive. We've never had a genocide be divisive until Gaza. People were pretty, you know, unless it was the culprit themselves. And, you know, the Turks still deny the Armenian genocide, for instance. But people have pretty much agreed Cambodia was a genocide, Rwanda was a genocide. You know, Canada didn't wait for the ICJ to give a decision before it said Myanmar committed a genocide. In fact, we sent our own Bob Ray over there even before the ICJ case even started or anything. So this divisiveness I think we need to look at it for what it is. It is created. Israel spent a lot of money to make it so, to say that it was something that is divisive, very much in the same vein that they're doing with the Nakba exhibit that is at the Canadian Museum for Human Rights right now. All of the headlines from CBC to CTV to everything else call this exhibit controversial. When it's only CIJA, the Center for Israel Jewish Affairs, B'nai B'rith, and all the Jewish federations across Canada who are calling it controversial. No one else is calling it controversial. And I think, again, that takes me back to the way the media picks up on what Israel says and Israel does and then says this is controversial or this is divisive or, you know, blah, blah, blah. These are very much patterns that we see related only to Israel-Palestine, and their creations. I think it's important to pick apart those creations whenever we can. I did genocide studies in postgraduate work, and it was very clear, you know, Sudan was clear what happened in Darfur. We called it a genocide. So none of this really came about until Israel committed a genocide. And there's this idea that people who were victims of a genocide can't then be the perpetrators, which is patently false.
3: Yeah, I agree with you. But I also think one of the divisive genocides is the one that occurred here in North America. There's a lot of people that disagree with the genocide of indigenous populations.
4: Say that wasn't a genocide?
3: Oh, yes. There's a lot of residential school deniers. There's people that are writing books about it right now.
2: I think that's the exact same idea, though, is that it was divisive until a little bit more recently, where there was facts that people couldn't avoid. And that goes back to what Samir is saying, is this is very much manufactured stories. There's a reason our textbooks taught us about the Holocaust, like, to the nth degree, and didn't teach us about Cambodia, and didn't teach us about the Nakba. Like, there's a reason for that. And if I say it, I'll be called anti-Semitic, but it's about Zionism.
1: Samir, I'm just being mindful of time for you. Yeah. So maybe a quick thing would be, in as few words as possible, what are your takeaways from this conversation that we've just had, the four of us?
0: Yeah, for me, you know, it was great to hear from people in different sectors across Canada. I'm sitting here in Toronto. I know that there's a lot going on in Edmonton. You know, there's a class action against the university. You mentioned Dreikel going over to Israel
4: and learning the ropes. We are in a serious clusterfuck now. And I think the more we connect with people across different sectors, across different areas, the better off we are.
2: Agreed.
4: So I'm very grateful to hear from both Dan and Kelsey.
1: Samira, you take care. Good luck with Al Jazeera.
4: Thank you.
1: Next segment is, you are briefly the driver of this show. Now it's your turn to ask the questions. In no particular order, what do you want to ask the rest of the panel?
2: I did have a question for you, Dan. What do you think the best strategy is? You've seen my current strategy, I guess, in terms of holding people accountable, such as the police, EPS and the police commission, when they seem hellbent on avoiding accountability, silencing dissent in general, even though that is the point of the police commission, is to hear from the public. So keep pushing, keep showing the public that there's a problem here, or is there something I'm missing?
3: Yeah, I think part of it is keep pushing. The role of the police commission is to be that buffer between church and state, if you will. And you've seen, you know, comments around political provincial governments saying that they're going to give the police their marching orders, basically. And then this new hate speech legislation that came out of the federal government, you have our premier saying, we're not going to follow that here in Alberta. And I do. I think it's continuously keeping that on the radar. Again, it's the police's role. The police work for the public. And if everyone doesn't feel safe, then no one can feel safe, if that makes any sense. And, you know, if you are a person from Palestine, or you're a person from a place where you feel that the police are persecuting you, not only in Palestine, but in Edmonton, how are you supposed to feel safe when calling that same police service? And then are you seeing them as an occupying force that is unwilling to answer questions around where you were and who you interacted with in Israel? And I think those things are necessary for people like you to push. I also think it's necessary for people like me. And I say people like me because I am a white, straight dude, as you said earlier, who was part of the police service for 25 years and was part of the correction system for 3 before that. And I think it's my duty to call things out in as public as I can in media. But I also think it's not just yours, but everyone around you's duty to call the police out when it comes to them doing things that are making people feel unsafe. And I think what you're doing is exactly what needs to be done. And I just think that you need to try to find larger platforms to do it.
2: Yeah, thank you for saying the part about the white cis man, because it brings up the image that I can assume a lot of policemen have, because when you're in those boys clubs, I know what locker rooms I like, I know what dude clubs are like. It probably becomes like an other situation where you keep seeing Indigenous people speak up, women speak up, and it's like, oh, like easy to shove off. But when it's a white man, I think their brains have to do a little double take, kind of like when I speak about people of color issues, white people have to do a double take because they're like, hey, you're on my team, why are you, you know what I mean? So yeah, I do think that would be, it is helpful when you speak up.
3: And to me, it's, you go back and I look at our, you know, you talked earlier about the numbers of use of force and arrests and carding and all that stuff. And I think what happens, and I think this is a question that needs to be asked of the police as well, is the question is why? And I think the answer is actually relatively simple. We have everyone, if you say that you're not, you don't have biases, you're lying. We all have biases. It's impossible not to. It's how it's kept us safe. It's why I don't try to ride a grizzly bear when I'm in the Banff National Park. It's those things keep us safe. But if you look at police training says if you, everyone is a threat. That's the, that is that. And officer safety is important. And I'm not trying to say it's not, because it is. And we, you know, we don't, we've seen violence against police in this country kind of at an all-time high level. But at the same time, if you, if I teach that everyone's a threat and then you don't look like me and my biology tells me that you're now a double threat. And I think that explains the work of Wortley and Samuels, Wortley and Toronto and Durham, and the work of multiple academics across the board where we see excessive or extra force used on Indigenous and people of color, because our police services are still majority white males. And how do we change that? We don't necessarily, I don't necessarily think you're ever going to, I don't know if you're ever going to see a full police service that is absolutely representative, but can you change the way people see people? And I think you can.
2: Yeah, I don't know how much trauma-informed training police get, but I know it's not a lot. And then I push back on some of that because I get confused as a nurse. I know it's different because you have a lot higher threat as a police officer, and I get that. But I deal with patients who are dangerous to me all the time. Yes. And there are protocols you follow, and you always start with de-escalation, and you always come from a place of trauma-informed care. Like, we get taught that very extensively, and you know why some of these, an Indigenous person in a hospital, when they've gone through a genocide for the past century, of course they're going to be a little bit on edge, versus I don't see police approaching those situations with that same empathy. I think that's like a huge part of it, because like when someone comes at me, I have to leave the room and close the door. I don't get to just shoot them.
3: And that's the thing, right? Like, I did my schooling in England, my graduate schooling in England, and the police officers in England still don't carry guns.
5: Yeah, they're very different.
3: Right? Now, is that, I know, something that we would talk about in this country? Probably not, because we have, there's far too many firearms on the other side of that, which you don't have in England. But it's that ability to quickly go to a weapon system rather than have that conversation. You know, the two correctional officers were just killed in a car accident along with an individual that they were transporting, which is terrible, all of it. But I'll go back to my correctional time, and when I was working at the Edmonton Maximum Security Institution, and you're back in a room sometimes with 40, 60, 80 individuals who are incarcerated, and you have no weapons in corrections when you're on the floor. It's like you in nursing, you have to learn de-escalation. You have to learn communication. You have to learn how to talk in a way that is fair, but also sometimes giving someone an order to lock up like you would in an institution. And I give correctional officers a huge amount of credit, because you're doing that without a weapon system. And I would suggest that was, in my 3 years in corrections, actually taught me something really, really significantly in policing and allowed me to have those communication points. And the other thing is, and this is something that I was very, very fortunate in policing, is letting people show you success. And what I mean by that is, oftentimes we deal with people in a point of time, and it's this horrible point of time, and we never get to see the next stage. And I've been blessed where, you know, I have an adopted daughter who I actually put in jail for 5 years for conspiracy to commit murder, and in 2005, and I walked her down the aisle 7 days after I walked my oldest daughter down the aisle, and she calls me dad. And we talk all the time, and we say, I love you. And this is a person that I put in jail. People will probably listen to this and go, he has no boundaries. But at the same time, it's about humanizing the populations that we deal with. And if we, and again, I can't stress compassion and humanizing enough. Because when you start to see people as a human being, it's really, really difficult to make them an other. And I think in nursing, you see the same thing. And what was it, 2 years ago, we saw the horrific nursing in Quebec where they were calling that young lady out on Facebook Live as she died. These things happen in all of these institutions. There was a child welfare, one of the provincial child welfares in Alberta. They had shirts made up, said professional kidnappers, and they got reprimanded for it. But it's that trying to other someone so you keep yourself psychologically safe is the wrong way to do it. And I don't believe in compassion fatigue either. I believe compassion fatigue, the thing we call compassion fatigue, comes when we don't help ourselves through our own trauma. Because in nursing, in medicine, in policing, in EMS, in corrections, there's a bit of trauma that goes with that. We know that. I know my own. I've been to therapy for it. And post-traumatic stress disorder is real. But at the same time, post-traumatic stress growth is also real. And we become better person than we were before if we understand and we change those things. But that's about seeing ourselves as human and seeing the individuals that we interact with as human. And I don't know how we force that upon people and force compassion and trauma-informed, but it needs to be the way we do things now.
2: It sounds like the corrections experience really opened your eyes. Maybe a mandatory rotation in corrections would be a good part of the process, because I just feel like people get into the police and it's just kind of like we're not even setting them up for success.
3: No, I agree. And I will say, I know police officers that are exceptional and doing exactly what we're talking about on a daily basis. Yeah. The problem is that doesn't get highlighted, right? That's not something that's celebrated. What's celebrated is drugs on the table, right? We see this all the time. Oh, this person, they claim this much drugs, which is good. That's good police work. But what about the person, there's a constable, Potter, in downtown division that was going to Duane's home. I don't know if you remember when Duane's home was in existence. It was a place where there's a lot of individuals on H, and there was high crime around that area. And one of the things that she did, she was going there every Wednesday night, and she was doing a games night. And then she started bringing public health nurses and talking about STIs and birth control and self-care and wound care. And I think that should have been celebrated.
2: And then that can be the standard we ascribe to, rather than we're constantly talking about the negativity.
3: Absolutely. And I do. I think positive police stories need to come out. And you see it, right? You'll see a police officer in Detroit playing basketball, and all of a sudden everyone's like, oh my great, this is an amazing thing.
2: Well, we saw the police officers dancing at the Arab, I think it was a Lebanese wedding or something.
3: Beautiful.
2: On Yagwave. And it's like, for once, it's like nice. I'm not Arab, but even me, I'm just like, okay, so you guys don't all hate us and think we're all terrorists. Like,
1: I'm going to rest the mic back. You both are having too much fun without me. This is a really good segue to a question I wanted to ask you, Dan, which you spoke about at the John Humphrey Center because your parents were in the crowd. And you talked about the work your dad did, which led to the work you did in terms of being in communities. Do you mind speaking a little to that at all?
3: No, not at all. My dad still has newspaper clippings of him and Wayne Ryerson, his partner at the time, lighting cigarettes for unhoused people in the Boyle Street community. And my dad's relationship with Mary Burley, who we have Mary Burley Park. And if you don't know, Mary Burley worked in the inner city for years and was a beacon of light in that community. And it's about being and having my dad talk about just pick up baseball games in the Boyle Street Park with kids that are, you know, wayward children kind of just running around the inner city. That was one of the things that I wanted to do the most when I became a police officer. And I've often said that the best police work I ever did was in a boxing gym. I got to coach boxing at Crystal Kids Youth Center when it on my beat. And one of the funniest things that came out of that was I was the main event on a card, and I was coaching a gang member on a card, and the street gang that was there cheered for both the boxer and for me, which confused everyone in the room that there was a bunch of cops cheering for me and a bunch of gang members cheering for me. You can bridge these things with human behavior. You can bridge these things with compassion, and you can bridge these things by being part of the community. And I think that's where policing across the board, I'm not picking on Edmonton, policing across the board has focused so much on technology and intelligence these days. Intelligence-led people. And if you walk into a Tim Hortons, you'll see three police officers on their phones. Why are they not talking to everybody in that Tim Hortons? And it's going back into what policing was, and it's about community. And I'm not saying that there's no room for technology, but let's not over-technology a human-needed profession.
1: Technology is a word we throw around. And for me, one of the most high-tech solutions I have for moving through life is my relationships. I can call someone and say, hey, I need to move. I know your partner has a pickup truck. Do you mind helping? There are ways that we've put all these middle people, which are usually big tech or corporations, to put a distance between us. And when you look at the people who moderate content on Facebook

gone meta, you know, those teams have been dwindled. They talk about the PTSD. When you talk to drone operators, they talk about the dehumanizing of, feels like a video game, right? Like you're not thinking of this person that you've dropped however many tons or megatons of

0: and the people who make us fear for our safety from time to time, they have dreams and ambitions. And I think sometimes we are so good, both as media, as institutions such as police, to caricaturize what's happening to such a point that we don't realize the responsibility we have in our own role to affect change.
1: And you know what? I was given a gift when I was in corrections. There were people that I was really close to that were incarcerated in the jails I worked in. And if I go back to my own background before I had a child, I probably could have been easily ended up on the wrong side of that fence. And I think that experience in life and seeing my friends in those positions, and some I'm very still close to, allowed me to see things differently than a lot of people do. And those gifts were kind of how I based my police career. And I'm not saying that I'm special or anything, but I think that concept of proximity, and if we found a way to get police officers to a sweat, to a powwow, to different communities, go into the Palestinian community and go have a meal and have conversations. And once you do that, you start to see things differently.
0: Thank you both for being in studio. Samira Mohyeddin was with us earlier. She had to jet off for a call with Al Jazeera. It has been incredibly nourishing and meaningful to have you all as part of this conversation. We're finally in the sign-off questions. Before we say hasta la vista, what topics could this show pivot to next? Where would you like to see us go?
2: I mean, personally, like selfishly, I want to talk deeper about the influence that Zionism has on our media. Just basic facts that we know CBC has been told to not use certain words when they report, or, you know, people say, well, we can't say that, or why are we only seeing one side of the Heritage Day story in media when we know that the leader of the Israeli tent was dancing to a genocidal song, but that's not in any of the media. So yeah, that's a topic that I would think is interesting to explore.
1: I would love to see a show on Indigenous resilience. And what I mean by that is I have a lot of people that are in my life that have done significant jail time and have come out in a way that is so positive, and their desire to make change in their own communities is beautiful, and we don't talk about it. Oftentimes in academia and in news, we look at almost the Indigenous, I'm using quote air quotes, problem, instead of the Indigenous resilience that has maintained ceremony and medicines and all of these things in spite of an attempt at an ongoing genocide within our own nation. And I would love to see a positive spin on our Indigenous brothers and sisters and seeing how they've maintained this throughout history.
0: You've been listening to Pivot Points. That was episode number 5. Pivot Points is a show hosted by CJSR. We try to make sense of this moment together, into and out of now and here. Here is Treaty 6, Amiskwachi Wuskaigan. This show is produced, hosted, and co-edited by me, Asa Chishti. Wahid Haydari is the show technician. Sarah Hoyles listens to this before it goes to air and elevates it substantially. Chad Brunet works his magic and does so much at the station. Our team consists of Zara, Gabby, Riley, and Elisa. Matt Good is our music director, and Miles Wilkinson is the station engineer. Thank you, merci, hi-hi to this week's panelists, Samira Mohyeddin, Kelsey Lysing, and Dan Jones. 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

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Welcome to a Sunday brunch in Nepal.

0: That was The Purple Room. For the next 1 hour, you'll be listening to Radio Kathmandu, a Sunday brunch in Nepal. 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
1: Nepali food is incredibly diverse, with different dishes, flavors, and traditions coming from all across the country. Food is also a really important part of Nepali culture. 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
0: Throughout the show, we'll be talking about some popular Nepali foods, from everyday meals like dal bhat to favorites like momos and some delicious street foods like chatpatte. So whether you've tried these foods before or you're hearing about them for the first time, hopefully you'll discover something new today. With that, let's get started with our first song.

Welcome back. For our first food, we're going to be talking about one of the most well-known dishes in Nepal, dal bhat. Dal bhat means lentils and rice, and it's a staple meal for many Nepali people. A typical plate can include steamed rice, dal, which is lentil soup, vegetables, and sometimes meat or other sides. There are also so many different ways to prepare it, depending on the region and the family making it. For many people, dal bhat isn't just a meal, it's a part of everyday life. You can have it for lunch or dinner, and it's definitely one of those foods that can feel like home. Now back to the music.

Welcome back. That was Duba Julio. Now, if you've ever had Nepali food before, there's a pretty good chance you've heard of momos. Momos are dumplings that are extremely popular in Nepal. They're usually filled with chicken and vegetables and can be steamed or fried. They're often served with a spicy, flavorful dipping sauce called achar. Momos are very popular, and you'll find them everywhere in Nepal, from restaurants to small street food stalls, and they've also become really popular outside of Nepal. Now, let's take a break from the food talk and get back to some music.

Welcome back. That was Furfuri. This time, we're talking about one of my favorite Nepali street foods, Chatpate. 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Now let's get back to the music.

That was Kit Kosori by Yabestapa. This time we're talking about one of my welcome back. Another traditional Nepali food I want to talk about today is silroti. Silroti is a traditional ring-shaped rice bread that's deep fried until it becomes crispy on the outside while staying softer inside. It's made from rice flour and has a slightly sweet flavor. Silroti is especially popular during Nepali festivals and celebrations, including Tiyar. It's one of those foods that can be strongly connected to the memories of family and celebration, which makes it more than just something you eat. It's also really good with other foods, so you might see it served alongside different curries, vegetables, and other traditional dishes. So, if you've never heard or tried of silroti before, maybe this is a shine and give it a try. Now, back to the music.

Welcome back. This time, we're talking about a food that might be a little less familiar, gundruk. Gundruk is made from fermented leafy vegetables, and it's a traditional food in Nepal. The vegetables are fermented and dried, which allows them to be stored for longer periods of time. Gundruk is often used in soups or other dishes and has a distinctive sour and earthy flavor. It's one of those foods that really show how traditional cooking methods developed to make the most ingredients available. Now let's take another break from food and enjoy some music.

Welcome back. Let's talk about something a little sweeter, yomari. Yomari is a traditional Nepali steamed dumpling made from rice flour. Unlike momos, yomari is sweet and is traditionally filled with ingredients such as molasses and sesame seeds. Yomari is especially associated with the Newar community. Dumplings have a distinctive shape, and making them can also be a family and community activity. Now, let's get back to the music.

Welcome back. We've talked about some traditional meals, and now I want to spend a little bit of time on Nepali street food. Street food is a big part of food culture, especially in busy cities and towns. You can find snacks like chatpate and samosas, as well as different kinds of momos and other quick foods. One of the fun things about street food is that you can try something delicious without needing a fancy restaurant. You might be walking around with friends, stop at a little food stall, and suddenly you've got a plate of something spicy and flavorful right in front of you. Honestly, some of the best food experiences can come from simply trying something you've never had before. So let's take another music break.

Welcome back. Food and festivals go together in so many cultures, and Nepal is no exception. During festivals like Dasain and Tiyar, foods play a really important role in bringing families and communities together. Families prepare special dishes, share meals, and spend time together. Some foods are especially associated with particular celebrations. For example, Seloti is commonly prepared during Tiyar, while different families and different communities have their own traditional foods and recipes. What I really like about this is that food can become connected to memories. Certain smell or dish can remind someone

And just like that, we're coming towards the end of today's show. We hope you enjoy the program as much as we enjoy bringing it to you. If you have any comments and suggestions about today's program, please send us an email at raju.kathmandu@nikasi.ca. We would like to thank all of you for being with me. The next program is Voice of Eritrea. Please stay tuned on CJSR FM 88.5 MHz. We will be back next week at the same time on the Radio Kathmandu, a Sunday brunch in Nepal. Till then, goodbye and have a wonderful Sunday.

Edmonton, located in Amiskwichi-Waskayikan, the city of Edmonton, which is on Treaty 6 territory, as well as Region 4 of the Métis Nation of Alberta.

0: እዚ ብሓደ ማሕበረሰብ ኤርትራውያናት ኤድመንተን ማለት ኤሪትሪያን ኮሚኒቲ ኣሶሲሽን ኦፍ ኤድመንተን ዝዳሎ መደብ ሬድዮ መደብ ሬድዮና ሰንበት ሰንበት ካብ ሰዓት ሓደ ክሳብ ሰዓት ክልተ ናይ ድሕሪ ቀትሪ ካብ ሲጂኤስኣር ሬድዮ ብ88.5 ኤፍኤም ይፍኖ።
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0: Election Day is October 19th. 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
1: I'm Sophie, the president of Aero Design. Every year we design, build, and then fly a new plane. You really just learn to like apply a lot of the knowledge that you learn in classes, whether that be like different like aerodynamic, structural design, flight systems. I think is like really cool and like really make it like so much more interesting.
0: That was the U of A Aero Design Club. To learn more, find them on Instagram at @AeroUAlberta.
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CJSR advises that Fervor Cooley's Rootsacana and Bluegrass may contain murder, moonshine, mayhem, and malfeasance that some may find troubling. Listener discretion is advised.

good Sunday to you and yours, and thank you for sticking with CJSR this afternoon as I bring you 2 hours of our kind of music on Fervor Coolies, Rootsicana, and Bluegrass. I have selected a range of roots music for our enjoyment today, with the bluegrass showing up at 3 o'clock. Starting us off, a duo

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1: Barroom Stool, The Western Thistles. I am Donald Topleski, your host for Fervor Coolies, Rootsicana, and Bluegrass on CJSR, a show where weekly I attempt to bring together some of the best, most influential, and even obscure roots music, with bluegrass kicking in at 3 o'clock. Today, I continue to clean up the songs cut from previous shows due to time limits, while also sharing several new ones. Let's head across town to one of my favorite artists, John Hewitt and the New Americans, recorded live at the New Moon Folk Club earlier this year. This live album will be released in the autumn, with the release show happening in Sherwood Park at Festival Place, November 4. I love the line in this one about John being too alt country for my Sunday show. Wasn't me who said that, I guarantee ya.
2: Thank you.

Elizabeth Cook has a new album out, and I really like it. We caught her singing what feels like a personal one, The Easy Kind, with Wynonna. Before, a sentimental song from Bruce Springsteen, If I Should Fall Behind. I've been trying to play that one for several weeks. New music from Arkansas, March to August. Before, some blues rock and acoustic, Corb Lund. This is Heartaches, Headaches, and Beer.

0: We started that set off with March to August from their new album, Highway 75, and Heartaches, Headaches, and Beer. We followed that up with the Butterfield Blues Band and Michael Nesmith's Mary Mary from 1966, with a new acoustic rendition of Corb Lund's Guitar from the Wall, fresh from his Dark Horses project. After these words, I'll be right back with a song from Vince Gill and Guy Clark. 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

0: Friends of CJSR Card at either of their locations, one in both West Edmonton Mall and the other at 12547 102nd Avenue.
1: Ain't that wonderful? 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

take away the religious overtones, and there's really not much left to that song, but gosh, I like it. Almost Home from Vince and Guy and 20 Years Ago. Song which makes me think a little, becomes a little bit more poignant each year. I am Donald Plusky. Hey, I found this Mark Knopfler CD at the charity shop a few weeks ago. It's called Tracker, and the song is River Towns. This is Fervor Coolies, Roots of Canada and Bluegrass, and CJSR. I appreciate you listening.

I was reminded a few weeks ago that as I age, my common knowledge isn't. A slice of sounds I hope you enjoyed, capped with John R. Miller's recent interpretation of Walk of Life, set beside Mark Knopfler's River Towns. And my point was, not all listeners will know that Mark Knopfler was the leader of Dire Straits, who had a huge hit with Walk of Life. Let's whip back almost 30 years, hard to imagine that, to Nico Case's debut album and a song written by Nova Scotian Matt Murphy.

0: We just heard from Matt Murphy as Guy Terrifico from the film soundtrack of A Bit Ago, while Nico Case and her boyfriends, of which Murphy was one, were performing his Honky Tonk Hiccups. Want to try and squeeze in a couple more songs today? Here are the Skydiggers.
1: Two, three, four.

Rank and File, The Conductor Wore Black. Tracy Miller is one of the many artists who will be kicking off the area concert promoter's fall programming. She'll be in Leduc September 9th at the McLab, and next week we'll advance some of the other shows coming to Edmonton and area next month. Here's Tracy.

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2: Welcome back to the show. I'm Donald Topleski, and we're into the second hour of today's Fervor Coolies, Roots of Canada, and Bluegrass. This is Hammertown.

We started the Bluegrass Hour off with Hammertown, Aunt Birdie's Wingback Chevrolet, and we just heard from a band coming to Alberta in January, John Reichman and the Jaybirds. The only date I've seen advertised so far is Leduc, January 22nd, but I imagine additional shows will be coming. I'll let you know as I know. And from their latest, The Salish Sea, we heard Walk With Me.

Five guys named Dave. Let's go deep into the bluegrass shelves now for a set of performances I've not previously featured on the show. Of course, I've played the artists, some of them many times, just not these songs. Here's Del McCurry from the early 1970s, in fact, recorded August 9th, 1971, making it 55 years and a couple weeks back. I hope you've learned.

0: I hope you've had a good time listening to those, I guess, older sounds of bluegrass. We heard the Laurel Canyon Ramblers with Ramblers Blues, Third Time Out on the Lonely Side of Town. The Nashville Bluegrass Band performed Hard Times, Longview, Only Time Can Mend a Broken Heart. Allison Krauss and Union Station were in there, Another Night. And we started off a long time ago with Del McCurry. I hope you have learned from his Living on the Mountain album. I'll be back with more bluegrass after these words. My name's Donald Topluski, and the show is Fervor Coolies, Rootsicana, and Bluegrass on CJSR.
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1: 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Walk down memory lane with the Curiosity Tours. The two immersive guided walks are hosted by the Edmonton City As Museum Project, bringing Edmonton's past to life. There's Strikes, Struggles, and Success, the guided walk retracing the steps and history of the city's working class, including the 1947 chocolate bar strike. Also, the Children of the Flats walking tour, exploring how the massive 1915 flood reshaped Edmonton. The Curiosity Tours run until mid-September. 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
0: Welcome back as we head into our last half hour together this Sunday afternoon. Let's continue in a similar vein. Deep cuts, with only one of these next songs being a recent recording that I've played here on the show. Songs that run the gamut across the bluegrass genre. Maybe some of you out there in Alberta bluegrass land have identified what I'm doing this afternoon. I'll fill you all in a bit. I was feeling quite inspired today and came up with this extended theme. Here's Ralph Stanley and the Clinch Mountain Boys, When You Go Walking.

If you've been on the Edmonton and Alberta bluegrass scene for a bit, you may have figured out what I've been doing these last many songs. What I've been doing this past 40 minutes, 35 minutes, has amused me and I hope brought some enjoyment to your day, whether you knew what I was doing or not. We just listened to all the songs off Down to the Woods Up All Night album, released 20-some years ago and one of my old-timers. But of course, we heard other people performing the songs, in some cases the original artists, and in other places, a cover I was able to find on the shelves. We heard Flattened Scruggs with I'll Stay Around, the song that concludes Down to the Woods' wonderful disc. And we heard a bit of blues from Robert Johnson and Mr. Monroe with Crossroad Blues and The Old Crossroads is Waiting. Down to the Wood did them as a medley. We also heard a live take of Hot Rise's Hard Pressed and Dale Ann Bradley's Making Plans, a recent single from her. And we started with Ralph Stanley and the Clinch Mountain Boys, When You Go Walking After Midnight. And can't forget, we heard Down to the Wood themselves with their original Shameless Drive. I enjoyed putting that together. I've never tried that before, taking an album and slapped together a whole bunch of different versions of the songs to make the album different. I had fun. I hope you enjoyed it. As I was putting together the show this afternoon, just a few moments ago, word broke that Alan Mills, founder and staple of the Lost and Found Bluegrass Band, had passed away. We brought Lost and Found to Alberta a couple decades ago, and they were as good a band as one could hope to welcome to Alberta, and Lost and Found are slated to be elevated to the Bluegrass Hall of Fame in 2 months' time. Alan Mills was born in 1936. And as I prepared those words, news was released that Pat Enright, one of the lead singers for the Nashville Bluegrass Band and who was singing tenor on that version of Hard Times we heard a little while ago, had also passed away on Tuesday. A tough day in the bluegrass world. Here's the Lost and Found, Johnson's Country Store.

The Lost and Found from It's About Time. Obviously, I was recording this show on Tuesday for Sunday broadcast, and I hope you enjoyed this week's edition of Fervor Coolie's Roots of Canna and Bluegrass. I'm off to Victoria for a couple days to meet members of my birth family. I'll let you know how that went next Sunday when I'm with you here on CJSR for two more hours of Our Kind of Music. Here's Jackson Hollow with a terrific song, Barbed Wire Heart Tattoo. And we'll slip in a bit of the Slocan Ramblers too. Remember the words of Mr. Scruggs, be nice. Thanks for listening with me.

Mm-hmm.

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1: Boom. Boom. A film about the Sonic. 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
2: They sound fucking dangerous.
1: That they were. 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Brutals at 6:30 before the film starts at 7 p.m.
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5: Well, thank you for that, Jaden. Hope all is well where you may be, and hope all is well wherever you may be of listeners.

And such, yeah, we just opened up the show there with one of my favorite shows. It was a one-off, as I like to call them, and that's where you get a group of musicians together and they do something that they've really never done before and will probably not do again. And in this case, from my understanding, Stephen Yusof did a tune at one track at some music festival somewhere, I'm not sure. And somehow Starbelly Jam Music Festival on the East Shore, also known as, I believe, East Shore Music Festival, played, got them in to do a one-off show, and boy, was it good that night. This festival is actually close to, or it really is, Crawford Bay, BC, a very, very small town on the East Shore there. Just an incredible show. Mystic Rhythm Band is, of course, Yusof Sidibe on kora and vocals, Louis Garcia on bass, Abdoulayan Diallo on drums, and yes, the incredible Steve Kimok on guitar. Once got a chance to talk to Steve about this show, and I told him, you know, the more I listen to it, or whenever I listen to it, I say to myself, this is one of my favorite shows I have ever been at. And lo and behold, he said to me that, you know, when I think about it, maybe it was the best show I've ever done. And that says a great, great deal. So anyways, this past week, Frank Beard died, the only man without a beard in ZZ Top, of course. And Alfred McGee's did a couple tunes for him just this last week, just a day or two after his death. This is from the Friendly Valley Tavern in Peoria, Illinois. And we will go back to the last part of the Steve Kimok show that we were listening to with Yusof. I'm not sure of the first track and the second one. I call Mohammed My Habibi, which means friend or love. I'll just leave it at that. My Arabic isn't necessarily the greatest. So this is Humphrey McGee's from August 19th. Here we go. Hope you enjoy. I'm sure I will. I haven't had an actual chance to listen to all of this yet, but we'll give you two tunes. I'm sure you're going to be very familiar with them. Here we go. Thank you.

rough indeed. I hadn't actually heard the track, that was a little tribute to Frank Beard, who passed away this past week, by Humphrey McGee's. And that, where was that from now again? I've got a couple things I'm multitasking here. And it was in Peoria, Illinois, that's right, Friendly Valley Tavern from the 19th of this month, and hope you enjoyed that. And you know, I'm not sure how I have been missing at this band that we're going to play next, but it's led by some guy named Graham Lesh and Elliot Peck. Midnight North I'm talking about. And of course, Graham Lesh on guitar and vocals. Primary songwriter, Elliot Peck, guitar, piano, and vocals. I think maybe the vocals, but I'm not totally sure. I never really seen them. Just somehow overlooked them for a while and saw some of their stuff this week. And sounds really, really good. Other people, Connor O'Sullivan on bass, Nathan Graham on drums, banjo, and vocals. And on occasion I see, they don't really have it really confirmed on this that they would have been playing on what we're going to be playing you here in just a minute, is Alex Jordan on organ, guitar, and vocals, and Alex Crawford on drums and vocals. I have a little bit of distraction here. I've got a little, just call him Titsy Fly, flying around my head and landing on the mic and such. And there we have it. Okay, let us now go to, we'll do the first track, yeah, from Eagle Gray Music Hall in Asheville. This is from July 19th.

year, and we'll skip back one day after that and hear another tune as I let you know. I'm sure I told you which songs I was going to play. I've now been totally distracted by this little group fly. LaGrange and Legs. Yeah, I know I said that earlier. But here we go. I think we've got everything all queued up, and let's take it away.

Thank you, Asheville. We are Midnight North. Thank you for being here with us on this wonderful Sunday night.

y'all so much. We are Midnight North. Thanks for coming out. Hope to see you again real soon.

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4: Well, thank you for that, Eric, and thank you for Midnight North. Played an extra tune in there, one that wasn't a Grateful Dead tune, one that was theirs, and let's just go through what there actually was that we listened to. I sort of, I guess they call it called an audible. I just

seemed to think they needed a couple more tunes played by them. I have never played them on the radio before. I listened to a couple of the Grateful Dead tunes that they do earlier this week and was highly impressed. And I thought I'd throw in the full encore that they did from Lawrence Marina in Birmingham, Alabama, back on July 18th. So, yeah, of this year. I guess I need to say that, don't I, to really confirm when it was. I opened up with them doing Cumberland Blues. That was the first tune I had heard by them. That was from July 19th, the night after the ones that we just heard. And that was from the Gray Eagle in Asheville, North Carolina. And yeah, then we heard Turn On Your Love Light, and I thought I should do them justice and play as much of them as I can. And I gave after that. The Turn On Your Love Light was the last song that they had done before the encore that particular night. And then the encore was The Colors Here and They Love Each Other ended up the night. And I hope you enjoyed that. I know I did. And I don't have enough time to play both of these tunes that I was hoping to finish the show with, and that being Yusofa Sidibe and the Mystic Rhythm Band featuring Steve Kimox, one of my absolute favorite shows. But I'm going to give you one, and I believe I will open next week's show with the other tune that I didn't get a chance to play, and maybe another one. I really, really do like these guys. It was a one-off show, and as much as I don't think they'll ever do it again, I would sure like to see them do another one. So let me, as Frank Zappa used to say, shut up and play your guitar, I think it was, but I'll shut up and play some music. Here we go.

Well, I hope you enjoyed that by Yusuf Sidibe and the Mystic Rhythm Band. And yes, I am going to give you one last track that I forgot to play the other week. And this is Kingpin Row with Everyone Orchestra from Mill Valley, California on December 14th of 2010. Let's just take it away. It's a little different than what I usually play, but as I said, this should have been played during Jerry Week, last two shows, and I will leave it at that. Here we go.

0: 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Here he is.
1: Sweetwater, how we feeling tonight? Make some noise. Everyone. Orchestra's in the house tonight. Feeling good out here. Yo, we out here chilling. Got an eclectic group of instrumentalists, vocalists, orchestra conductors, bass players, lead, and we doing it live. Jay Lane on the drum, high tom, mid tom, low tom drum. Jay Lane, give him some. 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

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Now, I don't know why they keep talking about these missiles. I keep walking. I don't need no bombs and nukes. All I need is love for the troops coming home. See,

some crystal. Going in the air, flying like a missile. Why? Feel like I'm surfing on the line. Skying in the air, all sunshine. I just don't know